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1: 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Have you been playing Ding Ding games? 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You're not going to get in trouble, but it's important we keep our community safe. If you think you've been scammed, call your bank and report it to the Scam Watch First Nations Info Line on 1300 303 143. That's 1300 303 143. Authorised by the Australian Government, Canberra.
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0: Derby District High School important canteen news. For parents and guardians, please be advised that the PNC will no longer be operating the canteen at Derby District High School. The school has now taken over and will be managing all canteen operations, including center pay accounts. If you currently have a canteen account with the PNC and deductions are being taken from your Centrelink payments, please contact Centrelink to cancel your existing deductions. After that, please visit the Derby District High School front office to collect and complete a new CenterPay form. 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

0: That UPLA support program gonna finish up soon. 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You can find out more about this money when you go to this website online. niaa.gov.au/YOUPLA.
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1: To the gods in the sky, there's one thing you can do. You can send us some sun and we'll play you this tune, because sitting in a

0: Hey there, Harrison Peterson here from NIRS News, coming to you from the lands of the Yuggera and Turrbal peoples. After nearly three decades, many of the recommendations from the Bringing Them Home report haven't been implemented. Today is Sorry Day, and the Healing Foundation has released a new plan, From Sorry to Action, a plan to act on bringing them home. The report is a result of an inquiry into past government policies that led to the Stolen Generations. Healing Foundation Chair Steve Larkin says action needs to be taken now.
1: Yeah, a generation, not many of these crucial actions haven't been taken. Only 5 or 6% of the report's recommendations have been fully implemented. And many of those survivors who had shared their experiences with the National Inquiry are no longer with us. And those who are left are ageing and running out of time to see key recommendations realised.
0: It's been 9 years since a nationwide call for truth, treaty and voice. Now, the architect behind the Uluru Statement from the Heart says its message is urgent, relevant and necessary as ever. Uluru Dialogue co-chairs Pat Anderson AO and Megan Davis AC have released a statement reflecting on the anniversary. They say a lack of progress on closing the gap has shown Indigenous communities need to be given a direct say in decisions that impact their lives. A 39-day walk calling for a national truth-telling inquiry is nearing the finish line. Proud Kerepamara and Gunditjmara man Travis Lovett's Walk for Truth has reached the outskirts of Canberra this morning.
2: And we've made it to just on the outer parts of Canberra here at Lynham. So at the Netball ACT as well. So, we've got about another, I think it's another 15, 17 Ks to go. So we'll clock the 900 mark, but it's just been an absolutely special walk. It's been a long one, for sure.
0: That's the former Uruk Justice Commissioner there on the ABC. Once Mr. Lovett reaches Parliament House, he'll hand Prime Minister Anthony Albanese a kangaroo skin letter calling on his government to create the national inquiry. The Walk for Truth started in Melbourne last month. Projects cutting massive amounts of carbon emissions have been halted or delayed by one of the world's biggest mining companies. BHP has dumped plans to build a facility that would have significantly reduced emissions. It's also paused renewable projects to power its iron ore operations in the Pilbara. That's according to documents seen by Guardian Australia and the ABC. The so-called PHP files found the mining company knew the moves would hurt its reputation and that its environmental commitments underpinned its license to operate. The Pope has called on countries around the world to regulate the growth of artificial intelligence. Details and other stories after this.
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0: It's one of the highest forms of teachings for a pontiff to church members, but Pope Leo XIV has issued an encyclical urging governments worldwide to slow the development of AI systems and their disruptive effects. The Manifesto Magnifica Humanitas, or Magnificent Humans, calls for robust legal frameworks, independent oversight, informed users, and a political system that doesn't abdicate its responsibility. The topics of encyclicals are chosen carefully by popes to highlight the main priorities of their papacies, as the text can span hundreds of pages and often take years to prepare. Moving the sport, and in the AFL, Essendon has sacked head coach Brad Scott, with the team claiming just one win in its past 24 games. The Bombers are on the bottom of the ladder with one win and 10 losses this year. Scott has guided Essendon to 29 wins, 50 losses and one draw in 80 games during his time at the helm. And that's been the latest from NIRS.
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0: 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For an adult, it is $80, and for same-day return, it is $120. 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

Welcome to the Law Matters program, brought to you by the Aboriginal Legal Service of Western Australia. Welcome to the show. Good to have your company. Jodie Hoffman in the seat with you for the next hour, broadcasting from Boolloo from the studios of 100.9 FM Noongar Radio, repeated nationally through the National Indigenous Radio Service and also through Wurundjeri Media in Kununurra, 6DBY Lakati Radio in Derby. So wherever you're joining us from for the program, thank you for your time. This is a national program, and it may shock our sister states to learn that more than 20 courthouses across regional and remote Western Australia that rely on police for security are going to close for at least 3 months. This will kick in from the 1st of June, so not very far away, and go until the 31st of August. On Friday, the state's top judges issued a notice to limit custodial services from June until August. The consequences are simply going to be dire. And we're going to get an example of why this is just going to place WA's court system into chaos when I chat shortly with Sally Oliver, who is the managing solicitor at the Aboriginal Legal Service of WA Kununurra office in the very north of this state. Also talking about the issue is Peter Collins this hour, Director of Legal Services with the ALS. And in between all of that, we're going to break it up with some good news from the Piddington Society when we find out all about their First Nations Legal Education Fund, a fund that has been set up to assist Indigenous law and pre-law students to help advance their legal education and career prospects. Lisette Quinlan will join us from the Piddington Society. So let's kick off with some music first. This is Archie Roach and a song called The Mighty Clarence River. When we return, we'll find out all about the court chaos in WA.

0: Archie Roach, kicking off Law Matters for this fortnight and the mighty Clarence River. This is the Law Matters program brought to you by the Aboriginal Legal Service of Western Australia, on air for our 16th year. We're headed towards chaos, no other way to put it, on the court system here in Western Australia. Court security and custodial services in remote and regional Western Australia are provided to the courts pursuant to long-standing arrangements between the Department of Justice and the WA Police, made under the Court Security and Custodial Act of 1999. Now, the Department and WAPOL have confirmed that court security and custodial services in locations where those services have traditionally been provided by WAPOL cannot be guaranteed in the coming months. As a result, magistrates' courts and children's courts are the courts most likely to be affected by these arrangements, which will remain in place from the 1st of June until the 28th of August. Joining us to give us an insight into what this could mean in rural and remote Western Australia is Sally Oliver, who is the Managing Solicitor of the Aboriginal Legal Service of WA in the far north of the state in Kununurra. Sally, thank you. Welcome to the program.
1: Thank you very much, Jodie.
0: This announcement just came through in the last week. What does it mean for Western Australia? Can you set the scene for us?
1: The long and short is we're not sure. We've been given two practice directions, one's from the Children's Court, one from the Magistrates Court of Western Australia. And having attended a court users meeting this morning in Kununurra Court, we have a lot of questions about how this could possibly be implemented in the East Kimberley. One of the problems that leaps out from the practice directions is police have been directed for all people refused police bail for them to be transported to home court. Now, because this was done without consultation with our officers, I'm not sure that anyone considered that someone refused police bail on a minor charge in Colombaroo will need to be chartered by plane from Colombaroo to Kununurra at the cost of anywhere between $10,000 to $15,000 to be dealt with in Kununurra for what could be a fine-only charge, to have that person stranded then in Kununurra with no means of returning home. Equally, it means for someone who's refused police bail in Balgo, the police will need to drive that person 8 hours from Balgo to Kununurra to be dealt with on a matter that could be relatively straightforward, and then that person is in the same position as someone from Colombaroo. They're then stranded in Kununurra at home court with no means of returning. They've said another problem that we've identified for children is they've said all first hearings for children must be in Kununurra. That's children located in places as far as Balgo, as far as Colombaroo, as far as Halls Creek, as far as Woolman. These are hundreds of kilometres, and it's unrealistic that children will be able to attend what might be a 2 or 3 day trip for what is a 5 minute appearance to speak to a lawyer and then somehow return themselves home. Quite simply, with the prohibitive costs of fuel and the distances we're dealing with and the issues with communicating with our clients in remote places, what they've designed for these interim arrangements is not going to work.
0: It's clear, Sally, that access to justice is basically going to be denied.
1: For majority Aboriginal towns, if you look at all of the towns that have been cancelled altogether, there's 34 places where the court services will be affected. There are several that will still continue to run. That's Derby, Esperance, Meriden, Katanning, Narrogin, Collie, Manjimup and Moora. Those are all predominantly white towns. What you'll notice when you look at the list of the 34 locations that have been cancelled, they're predominantly Aboriginal remote communities. So it's not of access to justice for Aboriginal communities.
0: Can you set the scene for our listeners, Sally, of living and working in a town like Kununurra in the north of the state and the sheer locations that you visit and the time that is spent being on the road to ensure that people do have access to justice?
1: Thank you. We deal with really long, we obviously deal with very big distances in the East Kimberley because we're remote north. So our Halls Creek circuit takes us 4 hours out of town. We ordinarily fly. Occasionally our lawyers do drive. That's a 4-hour trip. It's an 8-hour round trip for our lawyers. When the court cancelled Balgor over 2 years ago, we were having to drive 8 hours from Kununurra to Balgor in order to try and make sure that our clients in Balgor could access our services. That's a lot of users of the court service that don't speak English. So that's a 16-hour round trip for my office. For Kalumburu, there's no road that's open to Kalumburu, so we ordinarily don't drive there. It must be a flight. Ordinarily, the court circuits charter a flight. Now that they're saying that they're not going to charter a flight, we have no means of speaking to or providing advice to our clients, children and adults in Kalumburu, to help them progress their matters.
0: Look, we've frequently said over the years, Sally, that without the Aboriginal Legal Service doing as many caseloads as it does, that the court system would grind to a halt. I can't even begin to imagine the backlog that will be created over the next 3 months when these over 20 courts in regional and remote WA aren't operating at all. I imagine it's going to lead to people staying inside for longer, people's cases having lengthy delays. Victims of violence are going to be obviously affected as well.
1: Yes, and children. So it's awful from accused perspective. There will be delays in trials that now have to be vacated, and it will take 6 to 12 months to enlist another trial for someone who's already spent 6 to 12 months on remand in custody waiting for their trial date. There's been no clear direction about how witnesses will give evidence from remote communities where they refuse to provide audio-visual links to court. So whether witnesses will also be impacted by this, we currently don't know, most likely, in an environment where we already have a lot of problems having complainants attend and give evidence at trial. It's undoubtedly going to affect women's ability to apply for family violence restraining orders in remote communities where they're cut off from their access to their legal representatives. They have no means to contact our services that are in Kununurra, and they rely on the court travelling to Halls Creek and to other remote locations in order to hear those family violence order applications. For children on bail, it's going to result in, we have children as young as 10 remanded in police cells. We assist them in having their bail amended so that the police cannot pick them up in relation to breach of curfew. When we can't help them amend their bail, we're going to have more children as young as 10 in cells. And it will be, I would say predominantly, it will be all Aboriginal children in these remote communities. Mm-hmm.
0: It's not just Aboriginal Legal Service and other community legal centres that are just can't believe that this is going to happen, but, you know, the opposition's come out against it, the Nationals have come out against it, a total breakdown in the system in WA. It really is a second-class system if we're looking at this is what's going to happen, isn't it?
1: Yes, and what's important to understand is we are at capacity. Most of our offices are funded for about 3 lawyers. We have 3.5. We deal with anywhere between 350 and 400 active files at any given moment. On the Halls Creek, we're already spending from 9 a.m. until 5 to 6 p.m. in court. We don't have the capacity or the resources or the lawyers to deal with a disaster of this nature. And it will be the accused who suffer, and it will be vulnerable women complainants who suffer. And the communities, I think, will lose faith in this system working for them because it's clearly working against them.
0: If economics came into play with making this decision, it's going to cost a lot more to fix the disruption that these 3 months is going to cause, isn't it?
1: This is going to cost hundreds of thousands of dollars. Because they're going to have to be chartering people from remote places, in our case, like Kalumburu, where it costs $10,000 to $15,000 to charter a flight for every person remanded in custody or breach police order. It's going to cost hundreds of thousands of dollars in the amount of arrest warrants that are going to be issued for people who could not attend court because they could not afford fuel and because they didn't have cars. Police are going to have to wear the cost of transporting all of those people into Kununurra, and there's going to be more remands in custody, which is obviously detrimental to the accused, we would argue, but this is going to cost the state, in my view, hundreds of thousands of dollars because people can't afford to come to Kununurra from these remote locations.
0: I'm going to be chatting with Peter Collins later this program. Sally, he of course is the Director of Legal Services, but you know, he very strongly made the point that the WA Police will arrest and charge close to 50,000 Aboriginal people by the end of this year, more than ever before. So they obviously have no issue with resources for on-the-ground policing, but you would think that that needs to follow through and keep following through to the court systems, hey?
1: Absolutely. And what I can say from my experience in working in the region for 5 years is the community police want to work with us, and there have been directions from the superiors to not work with the court services and work against us so that people cannot access our justice and access our services, which is really, really disappointing.
0: So how do you look ahead then for starting on the 1st of June, Sally? You know, you're turning up to work in the Kununurra region. You're going to be fielding all sorts of inquiries and people that, you know, you're just not in a position to assist. Can you paint a picture of what it's going to mean for you?
1: Well, what it will mean is if we have anywhere, normally in Horse Creek, say we have between 60 and 90 people on a Tuesday, we can't get out there and speak to people, so no one can access legal advice. They don't know how to resolve their charges. We can't sentence remotely, so even if we could access visual audio links or visual links, we can't help people proceed to sentence. It's unlikely we can speak to people about listing trials because we don't know when trials could possibly be listed again. So in the first circuit, we have 65 matters we can't resolve. Those all get administratively adjourned because we have lenient magistrates who are worried they'll remand people unnecessarily. If they all get adjourned to the following week, then you've got, on top of that 65, 120. The following week, again, at 120. By the end of 3 months, we're going to have, you know, anywhere between, I don't know, 200 or 300 or 400 people on the list because no one can access legal services or have their matters effectively resolved. And my strong view is it will break this fragile system we have here.
0: Wow. Okay, you guys aren't the only ones in the situation. Of course, it's affecting over 20 courts throughout regional and remote Western Australia. But Sally Oliver, thank you for joining us on Law Matters to give us an insight into what it'll mean in the north of the state.
1: Thank you, Jodie.
0: Sally Oliver is the Managing Solicitor at the Aboriginal Legal Service of WA in Kununurra. And, you know, everybody is talking about this and the ramifications that it's going to have on the whole system and on people. The government needs to urgently intervene and now to avoid this crisis and force the WA Police to do its job or at least come up with a viable, sustainable and appropriate alternative. As I mentioned, we will be talking with Peter Collins a little later in the program as well. But first, let's have some music. This is from Casey Donovan, a song called Shake It.

0: She's a talent, isn't she? Casey Donovan and Shake It here on the Law Matters program, proudly brought to you by the Aboriginal Legal Service of Western Australia since 2010. Jodie Hoffman in the seat with you this hour. Thanks for joining in. The Piddington Society is a non-profit association of lawyers who are committed to access to justice and professional collegiality. And my next guest is Director of Relationships with Piddington, Lucette Quinlan. Lucette, welcome to the program. How are you?
1: Very well, thank you. Thank you for having me.
0: Ah, look, the Piddington Society does a great job in a whole range of areas. Can you give our listeners an overview of what it is?
1: Certainly. Look, the Piddington Society, for want of a better description, we are a law society, but we're slightly different to what one would normally think of as a law society. We try and do things a little bit differently, and everything that we do is underpinned with access to justice. So every event that we hold, every CPD seminar, conference we run, funds that we earn through those events, we try and funnel back to various avenues within the legal community to help access to justice.
0: The Piddington Society has been going as long as this radio show.
1: We have, I just realised.
0: 2010. And I know that one of our former lawyers, Nicholas Van Hattem, was very involved in the setting up of it in those years.
1: Yes, he was, yes. And since then, it has just grown from strength to strength. What started out as a small band of lawyers wanting to do things a little bit differently has now changed into this incredible, sophisticated organisation where we're actually seeing and feeling a difference in what we do. We now have over 45 students that do our practical legal training course, which is a massive part of our access to justice. We work alongside with the community legal centres and we try and get our PLT students placed with our CLCs. And for every CLC that takes on one of our PLT students, we give them a financial contribution for the time and the effort that we acknowledge goes into training volunteers within an organisation.
0: And this week in Western Australia, it is Law Week, so we want to give a shout-out to everyone who took part in the Law Access Walk for Justice this week, which raises much-needed funds for the representation of those who cannot afford legal representation. And I imagine the Piddington Society was involved in that as well, Lucette?
1: Yes, no, we do support every organisation and every other society that is also doing what we're doing, because it's a collective effort that has to be maintained. And with that in mind, and with Reconciliation Week next week, that's why I think what you picked up was our post in regards to our Cartagin First Nations Legal Education Fund.
0: Absolutely.
1: We
0: want to see more First Nations peoples taking up studying law. We've got a lot of lawyers at the Aboriginal Legal Service who are First Nations, and it really is great because they not only, you know, provide a greater understanding of the clients that we're working with, but are also very informative and, you know, can provide education to colleagues and that about, you know, different ways of working as well. But, yeah, I did pick up on the First Nations Legal Education Fund that the Piddington Society has set up. Tell us about it.
1: Yeah, well, look, we acknowledge that so much assistance is needed prior to becoming a lawyer. I think there's a lot of help out there for once, you know, you want to get admitted. But studying law is a really expensive exercise. And so we have this fund that we hope is agile, it's quick responding, it's a very easy application process to make life simple, where we will grant $500, $1,000, $2,000, depending on what it is that the students are requiring to assist the Indigenous community in their legal education. So it is for First Nations people that are tied to Western Australia. They can make an application, and it is to help them in any expense that might be associated with studying law.
0: Fantastic. So how do people find out more about it?
1: Well, we have the relevant information and the form on our website, the Piddington Society, and there is the drop-down menu that you just have to go into for the community, and under that you'll find the Cardigan First Nations Legal Education Fund, and there's a Google form that you just have to go into and fill out. And really, what you can request funding for, it can be as simple as textbooks or a laptop, but also think broader. It can be, we understand that there's need for voluntary work that you have to do to help build your CV. So, you know, if you have to take time off your employment to go work for an organisation in a voluntary capacity, you may need assistance with living expenses. So we're not prescriptive in what we will share our funds with. We will take every application on its merit and hopefully respond in a really timely manner.
0: Oh, look, what a great initiative. Well done to the Piddington Society, and would encourage our First Nations, Indigenous law and pre-law students to head to the Piddington Society website, go to that drop-down bar and look at the Cardigan First Nations Legal Education Fund, which could help.
1: We would love to hear from everybody.
0: Awesome. Lucette, thanks for sharing that information with us, and hope you guys enjoy the rest of Law Week. And, we encourage Fantastic. Our listeners to find out more about that fund.
1: Great. Thank you so much for having me on and for spreading the love. It's fantastic.
0: Always here for that. Thanks, Lucette. Bye now.
1: Wonderful. Thank you. Goodbye.
0: Lucette Quinlan, Director of Relationships at the Piddington Society. So, just Google the Piddington Society, Piddington Society. Go to the drop-down bars and into the community section, and you'll see information about the Cardigan First Nations Legal Education Fund, and you can take it from there. This is the Law Matters program. Let's have some music. After this, I'll be letting you know what's happening in Boorloo in Perth for Sorry Day on the 26th of January. At 26th of May. God, what a faux pas that is.

That is the Family Shoveler Band and Doin' Fine here on the Law Matters program. Jodie Hoffman with you this hour. Thank you for your company. Sorry Day is coming up on the 26th of May, and always such an important event to get involved in wherever you are around the country. But in Boorloo, in Perth, this year, there are going to be two venues. So I've got a bit of information to go through, so maybe grab a pen. A smoking ceremony and welcome to country will take place at 10:30 a.m. at the Stolen Generations Memorial, which is on the southeast corner of Hill and Whittenoom Streets in East Perth. Following that, move on to the Health Department Theatrette, which is part of the H&C Cafe building on the northwest corner of Hill and Whittenoom Streets in East Perth. Bringing them home, WA and Yokai will be showcasing the Missions Connect virtual reality tools, which have been developed in partnership with Curtin University. This Stolen Generations educational, professional development and healing tool has been developed to promote truth-telling and reconciliation within Western Australia. The tools engage individuals with the history and continuing impacts of the Stolen Generations through immersive 3D mission environments, survivor testimonies, historical imagery and self-guided reflection. The project was initiated and led in partnership by Bringing Them Home WA and Yokai and the Stolen Generations Immersive Hub at Curtin University, with support from Lottery West and the Healing Foundation over a 3-year development period. So, sorry day, 26th of January. I don't know why I've got that. I know why I've got it in my head because of the atrocities that happened in Boorloo on the 26th of January, Invasion Day. Push that aside. Tuesday, the 26th of May. Tuesday, the 26th of May, kicking off at 10:30. Welcome and smoking ceremony at the Stolen Generations Memorial in Wellington Square. 11:15 until midday, morning tea. And that is at northwest corner of Hill and Whittenoom Streets in East Perth. Then the main event, the virtual reality presentation, and that goes from 1 o'clock till 2 o'clock. So the important information to remember is head into Wellington Square by 10:30 on Tuesday the 26th of May. There's more information on the Humanitics website, and registrations are obviously appreciated. It's not that there's a cost involved. It's just to give the organisers an idea of numbers that will come along for the day, because, of course, it's a free event. So head along Tuesday, 26th of May, 10:30 in the morning to Mutak Warani Wellington Square in Boorloo in Perth. And the day will kick off with the welcome and smoking ceremony at 10:30. Let's have some music and stop me falling over my words for the next few minutes. This is a fella by the name of Luke O'Shea and a song called Next Best Thing.

0: Kaya, kaya nyana not, kaya nyana notet. Nije boja, nala boja, nije boja wende. Nije nalang jer, nije nalang wangkai. Don't you, yo? Ni ngan wangkai.
1: It's time to bring back the language with Joe Collard.
2: Look at the word, hey. In our ancient language, we say ali. It's spelled A-L-I. Now let's add some suffixes with ali. So if we add W-A, it'd be aliwa. Aliwa means look out in that direction, aliwa. Now if we were to take out W-A and replace it with D-J-A, then it would be alija, alija. Alija means there, not far in a distance. Now, if we were to take DJA out of alija and replaced it with INY, then it'll be alin, alin. Alin means that thing in a distance, alin. Now, let's take

0: I-N-Y out and let's replace it with A-N-G, then it'll be arang. And if we repeat it, arang arang means from there. So today we learnt Ali.
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2: And this is the Law Matters program. And before that, some great music from Desert Rain. That was by Brett B.J. Jennings. And before that, Luke O'Shea with The Next Big Thing. This is the Law Matters program brought to you by the Aboriginal Legal Service of Western Australia. We were talking at the top of the show about how for 3 months from the 1st of June in Western Australia, more than 20 courthouses across regional Western Australia are set to close due to a lack of security that is ordinarily provided by the WA Police. Was hoping to have a yarn with Peter Collins on the program, Director of Legal Services at the Aboriginal Legal Service, an incredibly busy person, and unable to get through to him, may have been held back at court, any number of things. But I did want to share Peter Collins's thoughts on the program with you today. And this was the official response of the Aboriginal Legal Service when the announcement came through on the 15th of May that this was going to take place. Of course, WA's top judges did announce that many courthouses in regional areas will not have guaranteed security between the 1st of June and the end of August. As a result, more than 20 will close, including some of the state's most remote criminal proceedings. Sally Oliver gave us a very good insight into what that actually does mean in the regions, and it's going to cost tens of thousands of dollars to actually try to get that back without those court cases going ahead. The Aboriginal Legal Service responded with a response from Peter Collins. The issue of the provision of court and custodial security at some regional courts and all remote communities where circuit courts attend has been brewing for a long time, and the courts could only put up with being held to ransom by the WA Police for so long. Now, these are the words of Peter Collins, Director of Legal Services at the Aboriginal Legal Service. He continued, "So while this decision by the courts is most unfortunate, it is also understandable. The attitude of the WA Police, that it is very happy to arrest people, charge them and refuse them bail, and then throw their hands up in the air and say they have no role to play in the timely and efficient administration of justice by providing security for courts, including ensuring the security of judicial officers, other court users, escorting accused from police custody to courts so that they can appear before a judicial officer and so on, is deplorable and should be condemned. The situation is so bad that in some police stations, police won't even push a button on to enable an accused person to appear by video link before a court. In many regional towns and all remote communities where courts sit, police are, and have been for many years, the only agency with the resources, capacity and expertise to provide court and custodial services. That's security. It is just rubbish to suggest that providing these services detracts from their ability to engage in frontline policing. The WA Police will arrest and charge close to 50,000 Aboriginal people in 2026, more than ever before, so they have no issue with resources for on-the-ground policing, and that's just in WA. The refusal of the WA Police to do its job around court and custodial security will lead to further delays in the justice system, impacting not only accused but victims of crime, will result in more people ending up in custody and for longer, and could bring the justice system to its knees. As always, Aboriginal people will bear the brunt of this. The government needs to urgently intervene, and now, to avert this crisis and force the WA Police to do its job or come up with a viable, sustainable and appropriate alternative." That was the response of Peter Collins, Director of Legal Services at the Aboriginal Legal Service of Western Australia. Let's have some music. This is The Edge, Gabe.

Yeah, this is the Law Matters program brought to you by the Aboriginal Legal Service of Western Australia. We're nearly out of time on our program today, but thank you for your company. Reminding you that the ALS has 12 offices throughout the state. We have a free call number for all First Nations peoples in WA, which is 1800 019 900. Remind you that we keep our audiences and our community members up to date a lot through our Facebook page, Aboriginal Legal Service of WA Limited. We also have Instagram, so you can check that out. And we have a brand new website. It's got so much information on there about the services that we provide. You can listen back to all the radio shows from the last 16 years through our website. It has information on all the services and programs that we offer. And I tell you what, in over 50 years, the expansion of programs is just incredible. So please do check out the new website, www.als.org.au. Also got some great historical photos on it as well. Perhaps you were at the ALS's 40th birthday celebrations 10 years ago, 11 years ago now. Those photos are up there. Photos of our 50th are up there. Photos of the extensive fire that gutted the head office in Perth are up there. And on that issue, we hope to be back in our regular office at 7 Aberdeen Street in Bulloo, Perth, by the end of this year. So www.als.org.au. Thank you for your company. More than a few technical glitches throughout this program. So thank you for persevering with us. Let's take you out today on the program with this song. It's called Roads and it's by Mongia. Between now and next program, look after each other and passing our ultimate respect on to members of our stolen generations and thinking of you all on Sorry Day, May 26. And we look forward to seeing you at the Sorry Day events around the country. Take care.

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5: Cause it's deadly! Sentimental.

Joshua blue clear sky. By the way, Debbie, I'm Ethan again, taking to the next hour. Next song is Creedence with Proud Mary.

Yeah, that was John Fogerty with Green River. Next song, maybe we're going to be bushcooting tonight at the spinach or the bourbon or the... Sportsman Bar, so here's Brooks and Dunn with Bushcooting Boogie.

Yeah, there was Brooks and Dunn. Boots Couldn't Boogie, because I know everyone got Boots Couldn't Boogie tonight, I think. Next song, everyone will be the designated drinker today, because the bottle shop opened today, so here's Injection Joshua, designated drinker.

Yeah, that's okay. Got everybody today because the balls are open today and they're all going to be the designated drinker. Next song is Alan Jackson with Gone Country.

Yeah, that is okay. I got to ask all of Fitzroy, of course. We all living in a. We've left town back there, Mangalian in Yarbu town now, in a Rambat town. And that is Fitzroy Express with hometown for us. Next song is Alan Jackson with Little Bitty.

Yeah, well, Jackson was a little bit in that song, as you record all people up there, Juniper. And if they remember their past, so I hear Slim Dusty with Relics of the Past, Relics of the Past.

Yeah, there are slim dusty with relics of the past. And that's required for the old people at Juniper there, Namrananga, if they're listening in. Next song is required for a hardworking man out there, if they're listening in. So here's Brooks and Dunn, Hardworking Man.

Yeah, it was Bon Jovi, Living on a Prayer, and that song is recorded by my dad, Harold Costa, in there. If you're listening in at the AJ block, so here's John Fogerty with Gunslinger.

Yeah, there was Rick or Madeira, Harold Costin, they were listening at the AJ block. And there was John Fogarty with Gunslinger. Next song is Secured Waka Waka, this time for Derby Time.

Yeah, the way Raymond with Selena Gomez with Calm Down, and my last song for the day, Debbie, is Peter Andre, Mysterious Girl. I hope you guys enjoyed my show today, Debbie. Thanks for having me. Have a wonderful day and hear me tomorrow, same place, same time.

0: 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Well, don't worry. 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
1: Hello, I'm Adam Evans with the NIRS News. More Australians switching to renewable energy has been credited for an upcoming drop in electricity prices. It comes as the Australian Energy Regulator reduces the default market offer in several states, which will lower the maximum a power company can charge customers in those regions. Power prices are expected to drop by 7.7% in New South Wales, 10.7% in southeast Queensland, and 1.1% in South Australia.
2: The plan that we put in place is showing dividends for the Australian people. We've always said renewable energy is the cheapest form of energy. It's the fastest to deploy. It's more reliable. Coal breaks down every day. And when coal breaks down, bills go up. Properly supported by storage and by transmission, renewable energy leads to a more reliable, more sovereign energy system, and one that's in the best interest of Australians.
1: That was Chris Bowen, the Federal Climate Change Minister. A lack of progress from the federal government after the failed voice referendum shows a need for a national truth-telling inquiry. That's according to proud Keramar Gunajamara man Travis Lovett. For the past month, Mr. Lovett has been walking from Melbourne to Canberra, calling for the Albanese government to create a national truth-telling inquiry. The former Yirrkala Justice Commissioner has told the ABC the Prime Minister needs to follow through on his commitment to roll out the Uluru Statement from the heart in full.
3: And since the failed voice referendum, First Peoples haven't been on the agenda. We have been left behind, which is another comment that the Prime Minister's made many times about no Australians being left behind. And it's not how we feel as First Peoples. It's actually data and evidence from government that the closing the gap is actually failing. Only 4 of the 19 targets are actually on track. So First Peoples are being left behind as well.
1: The Walk for Truth reached the outskirts of the nation's capital this morning. The well-being of Stolen Generation survivors is being ignored by the federal government. That's what a co-author of the Bringing Them Home report believes. Professor McDodson has told the ABC if survivors aren't supported, their trauma will be transferred onto the younger generations.
4: I don't think they care. And secondly, maybe they're just waiting for all the survivors to die out, so the problem goes away. But it doesn't. Trauma of this sort is transgenerational. And talk to any psychologist, anyone who knows about trauma. This is a real thing that gets passed down through the families.
1: Only 5 of the report's 83 recommendations have been implemented by the federal government since it was handed down 29 years ago. As part of National Sorry Day today, the Healing Foundation has released a new plan to implement the recommendations called From Sorry to Action. And the world's largest mining company has paused its climate commitments despite publicly announcing its plans to transition to zero carbon emissions. BHP company documents have been leaked to the ABC and Guardian Australia. They found that the mining company has dumped plans to build a facility that would have significantly reduced emissions. BHP has also continued to buy diesel-powered trucks for long-term use, despite committing to replace its stock with electric-powered vehicles. The company is one of the world's biggest emitters and has previously announced it will reach net zero carbon emissions by 2050. To sport, and in the AFL, Essendon has parted ways with Brad Scott. He's been stood down as head coach. The Bombers have just one win in 2026 and are at the bottom of the AFL ladder. Scott leaves the club after 80 games at the helm. Assistant coach Dean Solomon is expected to take over as interim coach for the rest of the season. Scott's sacking comes ahead of Essendon taking on West Coast in Perth on Sunday night. And in rugby league, New South Wales 5'8 Mitch Moses has been ruled out with a leg injury ahead of tomorrow night's State of Origin match against Queensland. Moses injured his hamstring at training yesterday and scans this morning showed he strained a muscle. Canberra's Ethan Strange will replace him in the halves as he makes his State of Origin debut. If you have any stories you'd like to share with us, you can send us an email to news@nirs.org.au. That's news@nirs.org.au.
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7: Good afternoon, folks. Welcome to the Muddy Waters Show. Great to have your company on this Tuesday, the 26th of May, 2026. It's 5 minutes past 12. Brad Shadforth, I'm back. And I've been away in Sydney, in some very, very cold country down in Coogee, near Coogee Beach. And just completed my block three for my trainer and assessor training. And good to be back here on 6DBY 97.9 FM. Big shout out to my crew that was training with me all throughout, block one, block two, and block three. We got one more block to go. So a big shout out to my trainer and assessor crew and all the trainees and assessors that been working with us. I got a big list of names to get through a little later on to do some personal shout outs to them, but I just wanted to give a big hello out to those guys first and foremost. They are absolutely deadly, and what a great crew we have with our training and assessing crew. And Adelaide for the first two blocks, Sydney for the third one, and we're going to be off to Brisbane in about 3 weeks' time to finish off the last block, and then back to Queensland for our big graduation and a couple of great workshops to come still. So to Jason and Tina and Christine and the Mr. Wed crew, our trainers and assessors, and to all all the trainers, the learners as well in the group. A big good afternoon to you if you're tuning in today. Time now for the weather. Kimberley District forecast for the rest of today, Tuesday, the 26th of May. Sunny across the Kimberley, winds east, south, southeasterly, 20 to 30 kilometres an hour. You can definitely tell the dry season kicking in. Max temperatures for Kimberley Towns, Halls Creek 25 today, very cool 25, Lumberdina and Fitzroy Crossing 27, Broome 28 today, Derbytown also expecting 28 with a minimum of 15 tonight. Yes, I love that weather. Argyle also 28 today, and Kununurra 29. Up in the East Kimberley, 30 for Wyndham and Bidjadenga, and a top of 31 for Kalumburu. Sunrise at 6 minutes past six this morning. Don't forget to slip, slop, and slap if you're out and about in the sun today. Hat, sunnies, and sunscreen. Please be sun smart and carry that bottle of water around with you. Stay hydrated as always. Sunset at 18 minutes past five if you want to get a good pick for the social media. And there is no rating for the fire danger around the Kimberley. There's about three, I think, prescribed burning going on at the moment across the Kimberley, the west and the central, and over in the east Kimberley. Check out the DFES map, the Department of Fire and Emergency Services map, before traveling anywhere, and it'll show you where those prescribed burns are going on. Be careful when lighting camping and fishing fires. If you're out camping and fishing, make sure you put them out properly before you leave. Dump a big bucket of water on it. That's the best way to take care of it and keep that area safe for the next lot of mob who's going to come along and use it. Yes, so all last year there was an increased spate of incidents where people have pulled up to a park, to a fishing spot, and from kids to adults have been seriously burning themselves because they think that fire pit at that fishing spot has not, it doesn't look like it's burning, doesn't look hot, and then they accidentally step in it and realize the coals underneath are still red hot. And then next minute you are burning and screaming, and then that crazy crew's back into town. So, just be very careful. Put your fires out properly. You don't want anybody coming along, accidentally stepping in it and burning themselves and having a not a good time, and a crazy crew's back into town to get their, burns looked at. And there's been some very, very serious ones and increase in a spate of those injuries throughout last year. So we just want to be very careful of those, folks. Don't want any of those incidents happening again, especially as we come into tourist season, and there'll be a lot of tourists and visitors to the region, and there'll be a lot of people out fishing and camping in this beautiful weather during the dry season. And apparently the salmon's running in Broome. Yeah, they've been smashing salmons at meatworks there in Broome. So there you go. That's my latest and greatest that I can bring for you from Broomtown way. But talking about Fisher People's moon phase, it's a full moon on Sunday, the 31st of May, and tide times four today, a 3.7-meter low at 17 minutes past four this afternoon, and then an 8.9-meter high later on late tonight at 21 minutes past 10. So maybe some late-night fishing down at the local Dudley Derby Jetty. 10 minutes past 12. Let's kick it off with some great music. Here's a little intro from Troy for us. It'd be great to get him back for this year's Boa Festival if we could, wouldn't it? But this Benson Boone, Guns N' Roses, and some Destiny's Child coming your way to kick things off today.
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0: 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Thou shalt confess.
1: Yeah, we'd like you to confess, Beyonce. What deep, dark secrets have you got? Yeah, we all know what you and Jay-Z been doing. Destiny's Child, Bills. Haven't heard that one for a long time. Reminds me of my sister Sash. And I tell you what, Bills. With this increase in the cost of living, expenses and, the price of fuel going up and all kinds of crazy things going on around the world. Bills is the last thing you want to worry about. And I tell you what, I just remembered, I got my Horizon power bill the other day. I need to take a look at that. My big son, where are you? It's nice to have big sons where you can pass bills on to, hey, when it works like that. But yeah, great to have you here on the Muddy Waters show, and it's great to be back after going missing for a week down into cold country, into Sydney, Coogee, and first time visiting that country. And what a beautiful, beautiful country that is. And I tell you what, I was not hitting the beach and going for a swim because it was blustery weather. The waves were kicking up. But I tell you what, the two fellows from Darwin, Rohan and Ronnie, how brave enough to get down there and jump in the water and go for a swim. And we said, Rohan, what was it, the water like? Was it cold? Here he goes, no, the sand was colder than the water. Here he goes, walking to the water, that sand was really cold on the feet. But once you get in the water, it was quite nice. You get used to it. But, yeah, he wasn't going to catch me doing that when it was like 11 degrees in the, during the night and 19 degrees during the day. I'm not jumping in no water when it's that cold. But what an experience it was down in that beautiful part of the country. Big g'day to Deb. That's her country down that way. My mum, my home away from home mum, Deb, because my mum's name is Deb, of course. So it was nice to have one of the ladies, older ladies in the course named Deb, and I christened her, you're my new mum. So, yeah, she's my mum away from home. So just wanted to say a big hello to Deb, if she's listening in today, and our great group that we had on our last block. So we had Michael and Pepito and Mari and Waylon, Mr. Miller from all the way down in South Australia. How are you, brother boys, if you're tuning in today? And then, of course, Deb, of course, from that part of the country, New South Wales. And who else did we have in our group? Bob. Big good afternoon to you, Bob, if you're listening in. Bob. She was an absolute, things happen for a reason. And our 3 days of doing three 30-minute presentations, they all sort of tied in with one another. And it was like a big healing session for us. We were crying for 2 days of the last block. So, like a big healing session. So we came away really feeling like a family. And to Bob and who else was in our group? There was Waylon, Bob, Pep, Miklow, and Mari, and Deb, and I think that was it, and me, six of us. So there you go. I just wanted to say a big g'day to our group and the other group. Naughty, naughty. Nah, you guys are good. And hopefully when we catch up in the next block, we'll all be back together and as one big group doing what we do. So that's where I was. That was that is what I was doing. But we are broadcasting into Fitzroy today, so I got to say a big shout-out to all the family and friends and the listeners over there in Fitzroy. How are you all doing? I've been missing you guys as well. I just want to let you know that there's some upcoming roadworks in Fitzroy Crossing. The Shire would like to advise the community that roadworks will soon be carried out on Forest Road, Geeky Gorge Road, Rush Road, and Sanford Road in Fitzroy Crossing. Those works will be undertaken in accordance with, of course, the reconstruction and resealing works, various Fitzroy roads crossing, all that policy procedure stuff that they have to do it under. Works are scheduled to be commencing soon. Some disruption is expected during this period. However, all efforts will be made to minimize inconvenience, and they appreciate your patience while these essential works are being completed. So Geeky Gorge Road, Ross Road, and Sanford Road, and Forest Road and Fitzroy Crossing Road works going to be happening there in Fitzroy. So there you go. Just a big heads up. If you haven't seen those works started already, they will be happening. Also, the Kimberley Aboriginal Law and Culture Centre, big women connecting to country. Coming up soon, it's going to be happening at Mullen Community, 15th to the 19th of June, the Kimberley Regional Women's Camp for 2026. CALAC warmly invites all women across the Kimberley to come together for their big special biennial gathering. take a break from everyday responsibilities and join them for a few beautiful days under the stars, a time to reconnect with the country, culture, and each other. This camp is all about women coming together, sharing stories, and strengthening community. Please see attached, in the social media state. Well, I was going to say flyers, but I ain't got no flyers attached for you because I'm reading the CSA out to you. Ah, am I, Brad? That's right. So I need to say to you, if you jump on to the Fitzroy Community Notice Board and you find the notice in there, you will get the details from there. You'll see the flyer attached there. So it's all happening out at Mullen Community, like I said, 15th to the 19th of June, 9 a.m. Departure from the Kallak office, and then you will return 10:30 a.m. to Mullen Community on the 19th of June. This is a safe and welcoming space for women to connect, learn, and support one another. You can register, and to find out more, this is the same number to find out more and to register, 9191-5317. So come on, you ladies, if you're interested in taking a break from everyday responsibilities and just want to hang with the ladies on a few beautiful days under the stars with all the girls and connect and learn and support one another in a very welcoming space, then definitely register. Call this number, 9191-5317. That's 9191-5317. Or you can email reception, lowercase, one word, reception at Kallak, kallacc.org.au. 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

Hello, this is Stephen Morrison, up from Kalgoorlie for a couple of weeks, back home to the Kimberleys, but couldn't leave without unloading my brother Brad Shadforth. 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

Yeah, you can't get any better than that. Right here on 6DBY 97.9 FM, the legendary Creedence Clearwater Revival, Mr. John Fogerty himself, the old man, down the road. Yeah, we used to walk across the road and raid his custard apple. No, not custard apple. What do you call it? Cashew nut tree. And he didn't mind at all. Yep, he let us raid his tree, and then we used to eat the fruit and then make a little fire at the back of Nan's place and roast the cashew nuts in the fire and then eat the nuts. So, yeah, it was nice to have the old chap not down the road but right next door so we could raid his cashew nut tree. When we were kids, yes, that was life back in Derby Town in the 80s, 13 minutes away from 1 o'clock, I should say. And for the folks in Fitzroy, I just want to do a big shout out to the Fitzroy Valley District High School. Yes, their early childhood center has got a new veggie garden. Yes, they got new veggie garden beds put in, and the PP kids planted sunflowers and tomatoes and beans and rock melons. Love a rock melon, really do. Love watermelons as well, but they make me hypo, so I really prefer a rock melon instead. And big special thanks from the Early Childhood Center and the PP Kids. Special thanks to Nin Dilangari, environmental team, for dumping the soil and the sand for them, and the Sandy Quarry for donating the sand, and Jilla Plumbing for donating the PVC piping. And it takes a community to build a community, and they really do appreciate your support. And also over in Fitzroy, today Tuesday, of course, Fitzroy Men's Shed. Big g'day to the fellas if you're listening in today. What is the Men's Shed all about? Well, it's all about bringing blokes together. Remember, it will be on today, Tuesday, and Thursdays every week, Tuesdays, Thursdays, 9 to 11 a.m. Bring a mate, fellas. If you don't want to turn up yourself, if you got another brother, boys, or cousin, brother, uncle, anybody at home sitting down doing nothing, grab him, drag him along to bring a mate. The more the merrier. The space is for men age 16 plus, but conversations are being held with Marawara Wara to maybe bring younger boys into the space as they need a support person with them for safety. And I reckon that was could be a very good program to run at the Fitzroy Men's Shed, like a buddy-buddy system for one of the younger fellas in town to bring along and to, bring them to a space where they can learn things like respect and organization and things like that. So, I reckon that's a very, very, very good thing to initiate there, I reckon. Remy, of course, big good afternoon to you, mate. You'll be at the Men's Shed from 9 to 1, Monday to Thursday. And there's, of course, breakfast on Thursday afternoons for the fellas over there. So that's what's happening in Fitzroy. Fellas, definitely get involved today, Tuesday, 9 to 11 a.m., and Thursday as well, and you get breakfast on Thursday. So grab your brother, boys, or cousin, brother sitting down there doing nothing, drag him along as well. Yeah, bring the uncle or that pop sitting down at home doing nothing, grab pop as well. The more the merrier down there, and I really do hope they can incorporate a program like that where they get a little buddy-buddy system where they bring in a younger one and get to take them in and show them, teach them respect and, all those types of things that come with a work, with a space like that. Also here in Derby Town for the Nunga Group Women's Aboriginal Corporation, ladies, big good afternoon to you. Kin Day today. Yes, Kin Day. Everyone coming together. Happens every Tuesday. There's gatherings at the Nunga Shed, 25 Stanley Street here in good old Derby Town, 10 a.m. to 12 p.m. For more information, please call Nunga Group Women's Aboriginal Corporation, 91931455. That's 91931455. Or you can call 0499-078-069. Hope you got a pen and pad handy, or maybe whip the phone out quickly. Chuck this number in, 0499-078-069. KIN stands for Knowledge Inclusion, which means everyone in the family, and N for nurturing and sharing. So KIN Day every Tuesday at the Nunga Shed for Nunga Group Women's program. 10 a.m. to 12 p.m., so don't forget about that one. It's good to be back, and I got a quick message for you, and then we got some great music, Don McLean, some new stuff for you, and some Ed Sheeran on the way, so stay tuned.
Derby Rodeo and Horse Riders Association save the date for the Rodeo School, bringing you the hands-on skills to learn, improve, and build confidence at every level, including bull riding, bareback, steer wrestling, and roping, all happening on the 27th to the 28th of June, 2026.

It's away from 1 o'clock, folks. Heading into the top of the hour, where we will crossfade into the live NRS news at the top of the hour. This is Don McLean, American Pie, taking us up into the hour. 8 minute song, if you didn't know that. And just a quick heads up for the folks in Fitzroy, you're going to be switching back into your normal programming at the top of the hour. Thanks for joining us as usual for an hour here on 6DBY 97.9 FM. I'll see you tomorrow, same time, from 12 to 1. For the rest of the listeners, stick with me. I'll be keeping you company up until 3 this afternoon. And just the last message for the folks over in the Fitzroy, a part of the Kimberley, the Department of Transport Remote Services, yes, the DOT, remote services crew will be out at Yunganora Community. So if you need anything like theory tests, photo card applications, driver's license applications, change of addresses, registrations and driver's license renewals for you and your car, vehicle transfers, return of vehicle plates and driving assessments, anything like that, make sure you bring your ID, birth certificates, Medicare cards, bank cards, two types of proof of residency along with cash or card for payment. And they're going to be down there at Yunganora Community tomorrow, the 27th, from 9:30 a.m. to 3:30 p.m. at the community office to sort out all your transport needs. So don't forget about that one. And that's it. I'll be back straight after the news and weather at the top of the hour, folks.

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2: Hello, I'm Adam Evans with the NIRS News. Power prices in three states will be going down from July 1. It's all because the Australian Energy Regulator has reduced the default market offer in several states, which lowers the maximum a power company can charge customers in those regions. Power prices are expected to drop by 7.7% in New South Wales, 10.7% in southeast Queensland, and 1.1% in South Australia. Federal Climate Change Minister Chris Bowen says it's because more people are using renewables. He says more than 400,000 homes now have installed batteries.
3: One of the biggest impacts on energy prices is those nighttime peaks, when we rely much more on gas and also more on coal, which is more expensive than renewables. If we're saving more of the renewable energy from the day and using it more to flatten out that nighttime peak and reduce prices, that is the system working.
2: $2.6 million will be going towards supporting stolen generation survivors. The federal government has made the announcement for National Sorry Day. $1.6 million will go to 8 link-up services across the country. And $1 million will also be given to the Healing Foundation. Federal Minister for Indigenous Australians, Mulindira McCarthy, says the funding underpins community-led programs to support the healing of stolen generation survivors. Investigations have been launched into the destruction of an Aboriginal rock shelter near Mudgee, New South Wales. Renewable energy company ACERES has apologised for damaging the site when its workers were cutting an access track to build power lines. The company has issued a statement saying the work was stopped when it became aware of the incident, and it's launched an internal investigation. The New South Wales government is also investigating the damage. A historic apology for the Holy See's role in legitimising slavery and for not condemning it for centuries has been made by the Pope. The Holy See is the central governing authority of the Catholic Church. While past pontiffs have apologised for Christians' involvement in the transatlantic slave trade, no pope has publicly acknowledged the role they've played in giving European sovereigns authority over enslaved infidels. Pope Leo XIV has raised the issue of the slave trade in relation to what he's called a new form of slavery and colonialism that the digital revolution is fueling. The apology comes as the pontiff releases a new encyclical urging governments worldwide to slow the development of AI. An encyclical is one of the highest forms of teachings from a pontiff to the church's members. And it was a drone show that didn't go to plan. The Vivid Sydney Festival drone show has been cancelled after more than 80 of them malfunctioned, falling from the sky and into the Sydney Harbour last night. Video online shows the drones falling out of formation and into Cockle Bay, with one witness calling it a catastrophic failure. The drone's operator, Sky Magic, says the technical issues were because of an unforeseen change in the radio frequency. Vivid Sydney organisers have cancelled shows for tonight and tomorrow, with no decision yet made for Sunday's show. We'll have more coming up next.
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2: To sport and a FIFA World Cup news, Socceroos forward Riley McGree has been ruled out of the tournament with a hamstring injury. The 27-year-old limped off in the second half of last weekend's championship playoff final between Middlesbrough and Hull City. McGree was the latest addition to the Socceroos injury list, with Hayden Matthews and Nick D'Agostino leaving the camp and Patrick Yazbek injured his quad earlier this month. The Socceroos have been at training camp in Florida this month as they prepare for the World Cup. The quad heads to LA later this week for a friendly against Mexico. The final 26-man squad must be submitted to FIFA by next Monday, Australian time. If there's any stories that you want to share with us, you can send us an email to news@nirs.org.au. That's news@nirs.org.au.
5: Alrighty, folks, and that is the news. Thanks to the National Indigenous Radio Service. Got the weather for you. Kimberley District forecast for the rest of today, Tuesday, the 26th of May, 2026. It's sunny across the Kimberley, winds southeasterly, 20 to 30 kilometres an hour. Max temperatures, Halls Creek, a very cool 25 today. Lumberdina and Fitzroy Crossing, 27. Broome, Derby and Argyle up in the East Kimberley, 28 today. Derby Town expecting a minimum of 15 tonight. Kununurra up in the East Kimberley, a very cool 29. Wyndham and Bidjadenga, 30 today. And the top for the Kimberley, Collumbaroo with a max of 31 today. Sunrise at 6 minutes past six this morning. Don't forget to slip, slop and slap if you're out and about in the sun today. Please be sun smart and hat sunnies and sunscreen. Put a shirt on and carry that water bottle around with you. Stay hydrated. Sunset at 18 minutes past five this afternoon if you want to get a good pick for the social media. No rating for the fire danger across the Kimberley, but still be very careful out there when lighting camping and fishing fires. And why did I knock off the table? And, yeah, make sure you put them out properly by dumping that big bucket of water on it. That's the best way to take care of it. What else is there? Moon phase, entire times for the Fisher peoples. Full moon coming up on Sunday, the 31st of May, and tide times for today. We got a late high tide, folks. It's a 3.7-meter low coming up very soon at 17 minutes past four this afternoon. So we're going to be through low tide territory this afternoon. And at about 10:21 p.m. tonight, it will be full. It'll be an 8.9-meter high at 10:21. So, yeah, maybe some late-night fishing tonight off the Derby Jetty if you're brave enough to brave the cold weather conditions that are kicking in for this lovely dry season that we're going to have this year. 7 minutes past one. That's the weather, the news and the tide times for you at the top of the hour. And right now we're going to kick it into some great music, some Shawn Mendes, the Presidents of the United States of America. I haven't heard them for a while. And some Jessica Mowboy coming up. Yeah, stand by. Your man, she says.
6: 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Pop in and say hello. This is the Muddy Waters Show. Brad Shadforth with you through your lunch break up until 3 p.m. the Savo.

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1: The Derby Speedway Club 2026 race calendar. On May the 16th, you have an all-division point meeting. June the 19th and 20th, the Boab Spectacular. July the 25th, all-division point meeting. August the 21st and 22nd, the Donny Archer Memorial with the Westralia Cup for the first time here in Derby. And lastly, on September the 11th and 12th, the Yakamunga Stampede.

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0: we got the magic here at 6DBY 97.9 FM for all your greatest, your latest, and your most favorite music ever on your local indigenous radio, Larkari, and of course, playing a lot of great country and indigenous stuff as well. Hey, don't forget every Saturday, of course, into the dry season, and we've got the CWA markets happening every Saturday morning at the CWA Cottage on Clarendon Street, and it goes from 8 a.m. to 11 a.m., and there's everything from international food to delicious donuts, cakes, plants, coffee, homemade crafts, jewelry, children's craft stalls, dog treats, the soaps. They usually got a band, the local fellas down there or the local ladies down there set up playing some great music as well, creating a lovely atmosphere. So it's a great place. And they got the table and chairs to sit down. So grab yourself a coffee, you know, browse, grab yourself something, you know, a little prezi or something, and you can sit back with you know, a nice donut. They usually got the Louise gang down there selling the Chinese, or you know, they got heaps down there. Grab yourself a snack, something great to eat, grab a lovely coffee, sit back, relax, and enjoy the lovely music. And there's also, you know, locally fresh eggs and honey and all that sort of stuff, so you can get it all down there. Candles, local photographs, postcards, homemade natural plant dye silk scarves. You got the I Belong stuff. Huzi's usually down there with her little stall as well. So if you yourself are interested in having a stall down there, it's $15 for a unpowered site. If you do need power for a powered site, it's going to cost you $20. Inge Simpson, good afternoon to Inge. She's the person to call 044-848-2406. So that's 044-848-2406. She's the lady to call for further information and to book a stall down there. So they just want to put out a big warm welcome to everyone, especially the tourists and the visitors popping into town. Don't forget to check out the CWA Cottage on Clarendon Street every Saturday mornings for the CWA markets, 8 a.m. to 11 p.m. every Saturday. And that's the best way to spend your Saturday morning here in good old Derby Town. And don't forget, every Tuesday afternoon for the kids in the library, it's Games Galore this afternoon, 2:30 p.m. to 3:30 p.m. for an hour for the kids 5 and up. A fun afternoon of activities full of card games, board games, and outdoor games. And it's going to cost you $2.50 per session. And the Shire is the place to call if you'd like to book your spots now for the kids. 9191-0965. That's 9191-0965 is the contact number to call for the library guys, or you can call the library, email library, lowercase one word, library at sdwk.wa.gov.au. So there you go. Just bringing you up to date with what's happening in and around Derby Town. My big son coming up next with a quick message for you. I just want to say a big good afternoon to the man himself, Gugs Ranye. How you doing, brother? A couple of quick messages coming your way, and we got some Pigram Brothers. Don't be liar crying now.
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0: Ishmael Baranga with I Swear. After releasing an album with his band Loaded Dice, Ishmael takes his music in a new direction with this release, heavily inspired by desert reggae, R&B and 80s pop. The result has a strong 80s synth pop feel that's still uniquely Ishmael. You can hear and read more all about it on larakarisound.com.au.
1: Definitely check that one out, Larakari Sounds. It's a great place to find out all the latest and greatest music, especially in and out of Derby Town, with the latest recordings that Sam has been doing with local artists here out of the 60BY studios right here at the radio station on Wodehouse Street. We'd love to have your company. Pop on down, lot 2 Wodehouse Street. Pop on in. We'd love to take you for a little tour through the radio station and show you what we do, and definitely get you in the studio to have a chat to us. You know, let everyone know who you are, what you're doing, and what do you think about Derby Town, especially those visitors and tourists to the region. We most definitely welcome you to the radio station, and would love to hear your stories about how your journey is through this part of the this part of this beautiful country is, and around Australia, wherever you may be going, whatever you may be doing, and your experiences. Would love to have you come on the radio and share it with us. Any visitors or tourists to the region, great to have you here at the radio station to have a chat. Lot 2 Wodehouse Street, pop on in anytime. 11 minutes away from 2, or otherwise, I do have to mention, now that I am saying that, we do have a direct text line, 0483 966329. So if you've got any hints, news, views, a favorite song you'd like to hear, or there's a special occasion happening that you'd like to highlight or let Derby know all about, or if there's an event coming up or a community thing happening, then definitely let us know. 0483 966329. Whatever it is, let us know. 0483 966329. Send a direct text to us. It'll pop up on the screen here. I'll be able to see it straight away, and I can get it out to the rest of the listeners to let them know what's going on in and around Derby Town, or if it's a song, I can play it for you. That also happens through our Facebook and our Instagram site as well. So if you send a message through those, I do believe they'll pop up on the screen here as well. So please feel free to share anything with us. We would love to hear from you. 10 minutes away from 2 o'clock, we had some Genghis Khan in there, Moscow, great song, and Russia doing some massive retaliations at the moment against Ukraine, all their favorite missiles, the Oreshniks and Kinzhals and all that sort of stuff, massive launch against them, apparently, pardon me, Ukraine was doing, did some attacks on the civilian population of Russia, and they did not like that big time, so they hit back with a big barrage of missiles. So there you go. That's a little bit of something what's going on overseas there. I'm just thinking about that song right there, Genghis Khan with Moscow. Alan Jackson way back there kicking some country. Big Green Eyes, and boy, do I love Green Eyes. Yeah, reminds me of a certain someone back in the day. And what else was there? Pigram Brothers in there with Liar Cry. And, of course, a great local group from back in the day. Oh, no, they still around, Pigram Brothers. I'm thinking of, anyway, you know who I'm thinking of. Pigram Brothers, Liar Cry, a great local group, and they do some absolutely beautiful music. So a big good afternoon to the Pigram family and the Louis family, and of course, Gion and the whole crew, and Uncle Ronnie and the gang there. Be good afternoon to yous as well. So, 8 minutes away from two, news, weather, and the tide times at the top of the hour. We're going to have the Ngara news at the top of the hour, folks. Ngara news is from Ngara Media down Pilbara way. They're going to cover some news right across WA, especially the Pilbara, but they do have some very interesting news about a program, I think, that's going to be coming up in Wyndham very soon. So I'll let you know a little bit more about that. But right now, a couple of quick messages coming your way, and we've got some Brian Adams coming up in the heat of the night.
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1: Alrighty, folks, 1 minute away from 2 o'clock. That's Brian Adams in the heat of the night. This is Mitch Tambo with a bit of an instrumental for thy nations, taking us up into the top of the hour where we'll have the Ngara news. And today's headlines will be Travis Lovett and other Indigenous leaders are calling on the federal government to act on the Uluru Statement from the Heart and fully implement recommendations from the Bringing Them Home report 29 years after it was tabled in Parliament. Pilbara Community Legal Service is urging drivers to take road safety more seriously, warning fatigue, mobile phone use and failing to wear seatbelts are continuing to put lives at risk across regional WA. The Australian Defence Force has joined Pacific Nations in a major operation targeting illegal fishing, with patrols identifying 12 suspected vessels operating in the waters of Tonga and the Cook Islands. And Wyndham Youth Aboriginal Corporation is developing a new app to help teach and revive the endangered Harawari language for children in Wyndham schools. Regional WA councils, including Esperance and Carnarvon, are receiving federal funding support following the collapse of Rex Airlines to help maintain regional air services and reduce pressures on ratepayers. And the mining industry groups are warning that cultural heritage survey costs and delays are becoming unsustainable as the WA government continues reviewing native title and Aboriginal heritage processes. Those headlines coming up today, thanks to Ngara Media, the Ngara News Team.
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3: Across Western Australia, this is Zoe Oliver with Ngara News. Aboriginal and Torres Strait Islander listeners are warned that the following program may contain stories and voices of people who have passed away. On this day in 1997, the landmark Bringing Them Home report was tabled in federal parliament, but 29 years on, just a handful of the report's 83 recommendations have been implemented. Meanwhile, Indigenous elders and leaders continue to call for action from the federal government on its commitment to the Uluru Statement from the Heart. Travis Lovett is an executive director of the University of Melbourne's Centre for Truth-Telling and Dialogue, and he's also a former commissioner for Victoria's Yuruk Justice Commission.
4: Some people walk on our national walk for truth, calling on the Prime Minister to deliver on his commitments to all Australians and implementing the Uluru Statement from the Heart in full.
3: For the past 5 weeks, he has been walking from Melbourne to Parliament House in Canberra to call on the government to act on delivering truth-telling for First Nations communities. The Australian Defence Force has joined a major Pacific operation targeting illegal fishing across some of the world's richest tuna waters. As reported by the West Australian, Solana saw a Royal Australian Air Force Spartan aircraft deployed to the Cook Islands and Tonga alongside New Zealand forces. Patrols supported the Pacific Islands Foreign Fisheries Agency's Operation Tui Moana, covering more than 113,000 square kilometres of ocean in May. Chief of Joint Operations Vice Admiral Justin Jones says protecting fisheries is critical for the long-term sustainability of Pacific nations, where illegal fishing costs governments hundreds of millions of dollars each year. Pilbara Community Services is urging drivers to take more responsibility on regional roads through educating community about road safety and awareness. Pilbara Community Services Manager Lenore Irvine says long distances, fatigue, mobile phone use and not wearing seatbelts are continuing to put lives at risk.
5: If you're in the car and the person that's driving that car is playing on their phone or trying to change the music, trying to do whatever, try and be a proactive community member and be like, hey, let me do that for you.
3: To prevent this, new safety cameras targeting seatbelt and mobile phone offences have been introduced throughout WA and have already led to major reductions in dangerous driving behaviour. Irvine says road trauma hits regional communities particularly hard because of their close community ties. To learn more, visit Marankara today, where road safety educators will be present, or attend the Road Safety Lunch and Learn at Karratha this Friday. An endangered Kimberley language could soon be reaching a new generation through a new education app being developed in Wyndham. Wyndham Youth Aboriginal Corporation is creating the federally funded app to help teach Harawari language in local schools and support efforts to keep the language alive for future generations. Harawari speaker Tim Truss says the project is about helping young people connect with culture and identity.
6: It's important because It'll give the kids around Wyndham that last identity they need to know their culture, where they're from. Now all of a sudden they'll have a language to talk and share as well, you know.
3: The project comes as researchers also call for stronger protections in northern communities, with a new report urging mandatory home inspections in cyclone-prone areas after damage linked to poor maintenance during Cyclone Seroja. Southwestern regional WA councils are set to receive federal support following the collapse of Rex Airlines, with the Shire of Esperance receiving nearly $400,000 and the Shire of Carnarvon also benefiting from the bailout package. Local governments say the funding will help cover debts left behind by the regional carrier while easing pressure on ratepayers and helping maintain vital regional air services. Last week, WA Premier Roger Cook said the government is certainly acting to review native title and cultural heritage regulations in mining, as mining groups warn survey costs are becoming unsustainable. According to the West Australian, the Association of Mining and Exploration Companies say cultural heritage surveys can cost up to $23,000 a day, with some companies spending hundreds of thousands of dollars before projects even begin. The review led by Glenn Kelly last year was handed to Aboriginal Affairs Minister Don Punch in February, but the government has not confirmed if it will be made public. Industry groups also claim much of the money spent is not reaching traditional owners. And to stay up to date with NADA news, follow us on Instagram, like us on Facebook, or visit our website at nadamedia.com.au. Make sure to check out NADA TV at 8:30 p.m. on Tuesday. Zoe Oliver, NADA News.
1: Good afternoon, folks. Welcome back to the last hour of the Muddy Waters Show. Got the weather for you. Kimberley District forecast for the rest of today, Tuesday, the 26th of May, 2026. It's sunny across the Kimberley. Winds southeasterly, 20 to 30 kilometres an hour. Max temperatures for Kimberley towns are very cool, 25 for Halls Creek. Lumbardina and Fitzroy both expecting a lovely 27 today. 28 for Broome, Derby and Argyle. Derby expecting a minimum of 15 tonight. Hope you got the blanket and the jumpers ready. Kununurra, 29, 30 for Wyndham and Bidjedenga, and up in the East Kimberley, Culumbru with a top of 31. Sunrise at 6 minutes past six this morning. Don't forget to slip, slop and slap throughout the day today, folks. Please be sun smart, hat sunnies and sunscreen, and don't be like OJ's mates. Get a shirt on as well, and carry that bottle of water around and stay hydrated. And sunset at 18 minutes past five if you want to get a good pick for the social media of one of the best sunsets in this part of the region. Fire danger, no rating, folks, so be very careful out there still. When lighting camping and fishing fires, make sure you put it out properly before the next lot of mob come along and use it. Make that area safe for them. And for the fisher peoples, moon phase, full moon on Sunday, the 31st of May, and tide times four today. We got a late one, 3.7 meter low at the moment. It'll be full low at 17 minutes past four this afternoon. It'll stay that way for the for a couple of hours, and at about I guess quarter past six-ish, it'll start to get on the turn and start rolling on in if you want to get on down there for a bit of late night fishing down at the Diddley Derby Jetty for an 8.9 meter high at 21 minutes past 10 tonight, but you might want to rug up for that. Alrighty, that's the weather and the tide times for you. This is the last hour of the Muddy Waters Show. Brad Shadforth with you up until 3. We've got some more great listening music coming your way.
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0: Nunga is pleased to share the launch of Strong Women and Children program led by Nunga Group's Women's Aboriginal Corporation and funded by the Department of Social Services. What is it? This community design program supports Aboriginal women and children in Derby and the surrounding communities through free, culturally safe activities and experiences, workshops and learning, and home spaces. You can enroll and come along to whichever session suits you or stay for the day. It's craft and sewing, cooking and baking, community garden, and a quiet afternoon spaces to sit down and yarn. Who's it for? Women and children, ages 0 to 5. Children must be accompanied by a caregiver. When? Mondays, Tuesdays, Wednesdays, and Thursdays between 8:30 a.m. and 2:30 p.m. Women can choose what session they would like to attend or stay for the day. And we will continue to send updated programs to you as they are released. Where is it? At Nunga Shed, 25 Stanley Street, Derby.
1: Yeah, and definitely check out their Facebook page because they got all the latest and greatest and what's been happening at the deadly Nunga Women's Group here in Derby Town. So definitely check out that page of theirs for what's happening with what they do, because they got heaps of programs running for their mums and bubs in and around Derby Town. 17 minutes away from 3, almost my cue to kick it on out of here, folks. Justin Bieber, Beauty and the Beat. OJ giving me looks. What kind of music you playing, boy? And One Republic in there with Wanted. All good things come to an end. My show very soon coming to an end. Nelly Furtado coming up, but Nelly Furtado. All good things come to an end. My show getting there slowly, folks. Coming up next, of course, is Aaron Shadforth with the Backyard Show. So stay tuned for that. He's got a great program lined up for you. Meredith Brooks back there. King Stingray, some Indigenous stuff for you here on your local Indigenous radio. Larkari, Cat 5 Cyclone. And, of course, reminds me of when, what's that cyclone hit Darwin? Tracy, reminded me of Tracy when it hit Darwin, that song. And, of course, the king of country himself, Mr. Slim Dusty, Dry Weather Wind. And I tell you what, coming back from cold country in Sydney to hit the cold country here, it does not help. And I tell you what, that back of the throat is dry as you know what. And the good old, what's that stuff there? The Vicks don't help. It ain't helping at the moment. But I tell you what, Sam, if you're listening in, I'm drinking your special tea that you left in the kitchen, mate. That stuff was working really, really good. Stick around. Like I said, Aaron Shadforth on the Backyard Show. But before we get to him coming up very soon, Friday this week is going to be an absolutely big day. I hope you are ready and raring to go. Don't forget to have some coins, have some notes, have a little bit of money on you, because on Friday morning, you get to join in on the Cancer Council's Australia's biggest morning tea at the CWA Cottage on Clarendon Street here in Derby Town at the Cottage Garden. Friday the 29th, 8:30 a.m. to 11 a.m. Come along for a relaxing morning with family and friends.

0: In the lovely shady garden, enjoy delicious homemade goodies, a bottomless cuppa, and great raffle prizes, all while supporting a wonderful cause. And I tell you what, those ladies put on a great feed here on that morning every year. So definitely, you know, bring your gold coins and definitely be ready for some lovely scones and things like that. So that is definitely, you don't want to miss out on. So that's something to do in the morning. And then in the afternoon, of course, it's your chance to take action and make change and join in for the Walk of Reconciliation down at the Derby Jetty for Reconciliation Day. The march starts at 4 p.m. Stall holders down there, live bands with some music as well. It is an absolutely great event that's been happening over the last few years here in Derby Town, and it's only getting bigger and better. So morning tea in the morning on Friday, and Friday afternoon, pop on down to the jetty to do the reconciliation walk. It's going to be a great day.
1: Regional Development Australia grants and funding update. Applications are now open for the CCTV grant program for local governments to install or upgrade CCTV cameras to target neighbourhood crime and antisocial behaviour. The CCTV grant program funding forms part of a $22.5 million 2025-2026 Community Safety Election Commitment to provide additional resourcing to tackle criminal activity. Working with WA Police, the grants will support the strategic expansion of CCTV coverage across WA. 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The CCTV grants program closes on the 18th of May, 2026.

all in. 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
2: 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Minutes away from three. I'm out of here, folks. Hope you enjoyed the Muddy Waters show. Great to be back, and I'll be back all this week, thank goodness. I don't have to head off anywhere just yet, but next week I will be back off to Broome, unfortunately. But this is Love Changes Everything. Clemmy Fisher taking us up to the top of the hour. Coming up next, Aaron Shadforth with the Backyard Show. He's got a great program lined up for you. Aquinas with the Indigenous Hour after him, and then 2020 Vision for a couple of hours, and then, of course, the Fresh and Deadly program still to come, so stay tuned for that. 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

0: a beautiful, beautiful song. That is, it is 10 minutes past 3 on 97.9 FM Lalgari Radio with me here, Aaron, on the Backyard Show. I hope you're all enjoying this lovely, lovely Tuesday afternoon. I got some interesting stories and articles here for you. First one up would be about Christian Bale's R-rated sci-fi box office bomb is now a monster streaming sensation. So they've released it on the streaming platforms, and everyone's binging it. And my next story would be 10 DreamWorks animated movies that hold up against Disney's best. And we all know what hell of a run that DreamWorks has been going on in these recent years. And then DC gives Wonder Woman a golden mask in her most radical redesign yet. Whew! But anyway, opening us up today for the show was The Longest Johns with their song Here's a Health to the Company. And then Callum Mungaloo with The Traveller. And then Rosa Betts with Doodles, because I'm sure we all have doodles we'd love to undo. But that's just who we are. Up next, after a little bit of a voice, you know, a little bit of a message, we'll have Jonah and the Giants, Born in the Wrong Time, and then Dropkick Murphys. Johnny, I hardly knew ya.
1: All in. 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

0: We all love a wayward star. We all need one every now and again, definitely. But let me get into Christian Bale's R-rated sci-fi box office bomb and how it is now a monster in the streaming world. So one of Christian Bale's best movies, The Prestige, partly belongs to the sci-fi science fiction genre, as the story heavily revolves around cloning, despite the central conflict being between two rival magicians in the 1890s. Earlier in his career, he starred in the 2002 science fiction film Equilibrium, where he plays an enforcement officer in a dystopian society where emotions and the arts are illegal. Outside this genre, Bale is also known for his fighter roles, in The Fighter, American Psycho, Christian Nolan's The Dark Knight trilogy, and American Hustle. So, the latest movie, The Bride, is a streaming hit. In the film, which is set in Chicago in the 1930s, he plays Frank, who has brought to life long ago by Dr. Frankenstein. Frank goes to Dr. Euphorious, who is Annette Bening, so she can give him a companion and end his long-suffering loneliness. Oh, man. See, I knew I put that song there for a reason. He gets his wish in the form of the bride, who was played by Jessie Buckley, a dead woman who has been revived. And the two of them become fugitives after two men are killed. After coming to HBO Max on May 22nd, The Bride is now number one movie on the streaming services worldwide and the US charts. Globally, it is outperforming Wuthering Heights, Goat, The Little Things, A Working Man, Terrifier 3, Materialists, The Wild Robot. Oh wow, it's beating The Wild Robot. Damn. It's beating Sing as well. Damn. And Bogonia. And in the US, it is ahead of Greenland 2, Migration, Greenland, John Johnson, Symphony, Marty Supreme, and Death of a Unicorn, Despicable Me, Crazy Rich Asians, and Saltburn. Via HBO's Amazon channels, it is in third place overall, only behind Euphoria, which is produced by Drake, and Greenland 2. This science fiction movie is considered a box office bomb. It has only grossed $24 million worldwide against the reported budget of $80 to $90 million. So imagine that. Imagine that. How interesting. How interesting. Who? But if you want to know more, look at Screen Rant. They have the whole article, and the article is by Matthew Roydie. So do look up Screen Rant. Anyway, up next is Jess Beck after a station ID with her song, Little Birdie, Little Little Birdie.
1: 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I'm from Apprenticeship Support Australia, and you're listening to 6DBY. 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

Do you want to help out your community? 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We meet every Wednesday at 5:30 at the Derby Fire Station, corner of Sutherland Street and the Derby Highway. 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

0: Mañana una mano en la characa. That land that I came down here, the land right. From my old father or grandpa, that land belonged to me, belonged to you. Before the horse and the cattle come over on that land. Why I'm sitting there, I still got it on my mind. That's all the word I can tell you.
1: That's what I can tell you. That's what I can tell you. All right. Whew, what a beautiful, beautiful Tuesday afternoon. It is 22 minutes to 4 on this lovely, lovely Tuesday afternoon. And you're tuned into 97.9 FM Lalgari Radio 60 BY. We got the sound. And here is 10 DreamWorks animated movies that Mr. Sean S. Lilos thinks stands up with Disney's best. And the first one I do have to agree with, and it's The Prince of Egypt that was released in 1998. I love that. I love that movie. That's like one of my favorite movies from DreamWorks. And then Madagascar was his second pick, and I'm like, yep, yep, correct, very correct. Rise of the Guardians, a very underrated one. Not many people remember that movie. I'm loving it that he does. I remember that movie. It had Sandman, and then the Easter Bunny was played by Hugh Jackman, and the Easter Bunny sounded so Australian compared to everyone else, and I'm sitting there listening to the Easter Bunny, and he sounds normal, the rest of the cast sounds weird, but nonetheless, Monsters vs. Aliens from 2009, oh man, the amount of memes that come from it, Bob, ladies and gentlemen, I might not have a brain, but I have an idea. I love that scene. And then Bad Guys from 2022. He's saying that's deserves up there. And I'm like, I've seen enough out of context clips to believe, to see where he's coming from. And then Puss in Boots, The Last Wish. That really, truly cemented how DreamWorks was going to start this year. And damn. Ooh, Kung Fu Panda was another pick. And that was from 2008, the first Kung Fu Panda with Jack Black, my favorite, because he's super funny. And then they have Shrek 1 that was released in 2001. That is one of their choice. And then, oh, I forgot all about this movie.

0: 2020 Century Bluebird that made everyone cry, How to Train Your Dragons from 2010. Damn, that is his last choice, and I'm agreeing with those picks. I don't know about you, but I am agreeing. But up next, I have Pura, Forget About It, and then Wrecking Ball by Mother Mother to remind you I am still a weird theater kid, and theater kids do deserve their weirdness, because that, yeah, you just look up the meaning of that song. It's very interesting. Anyway.
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0: Woohoo! It is 8 minutes to four. That there was JT Music with Undead Lullaby. It is based off a Souls game, which is one of the genre's hardest types of games you could ever play. And before them was Mother Mother with Wrecking Ball, and then Pura with Forget About It. Oh man, it's been such a lovely, lovely Tuesday afternoon with Hugh Mob here. But I'm just gonna jump straight to the reason why Wonder Woman is wearing a mask in the new cover art of the new comic issue that's been released for her. It is a fact, an ancient Greece mask, and she does it for her origin. It is a origin story. I will not reveal this story because that is spoilers. Up next is Allwear, Eliwear Hip Hop, and then Briggs Ballad of the Goats. I hope you all stay tuned on 97.9 FM. I hope you all tune in next week. I hope you all enjoy this show. And I hope you all stay tuned because I got some. I like these two. I like these two, especially Briggs. Briggs is very good. All right, bye bye.
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1: 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Love.

I actually wrote the song. Dollar Sign, right there on the veranda of that house. I looked over here, and this is where my grandfather lived, right here. But it's all washed away now. There was a huge a fig tree there, but it's all gone. Yeah.

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hate to give the satisfaction asking how you're doing now. How's the castle built of people you pretend to care about? Just what you wanted. 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I see the parties and diamonds sometimes when I close my eyes. 6 months of torture you sold to some forbidden paradise. I loved you truly.

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0: The Derby Speedway Club 2026 race calendar. On May the 16th, you have an all-division point meeting. June the 19th and 20th, the Boab Spectacular. July the 25th, all-division point meeting. August the 21st and 22nd, the Donny Archer Memorial with the Westralia Cup for the first time here in Derby. And lastly, on September the 11th and 12th, the Yakamunga Stampede.
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Hi, this is Dana Lyons, singer of the song Cows with Guns, and you are listening to 6DBY 97.9 FM, the voice of the Shire of Derby, West Kimberley.

Yeah, after that one, then we joined this other team called Commissioner of Elders. That was a really big team we ran. No leaders, no chairman, everybody worked together, even. We've been down to Perth and everywhere and fighting these people that wanted to dam this diamond gorge. We've been really pushing hard. We got all the station managers, all get together. We've all been worked together. You know, as you look this time now, that old Fitzroy station site all would have been underwater, like Argyle. But we've been struggling hard and fighting hard. In the end, we win that. It's because why we didn't want the dam, there's a lot of culture reason, I know, paintings and all that for old people, their dream time stories, all that would have been underwater. That's how we made that big fight, just to give all those things. Oh, it was really hard. Couldn't settle it in 2 or 3 days. Didn't take us weeks and weeks. We had to call all the station manager, ask them, what do you want to do? You want to lose all your stock? Or you want to come and join in and fight the damn business? They said, yeah, we got no problem. We'll join you guys. Yeah, white and black, we've been working together. We had good relationship. And another time, just an ordinary flood, the Postledown station lost all his stock. So what more if they could have dammed that gorge? Everybody would have been swimming underwater. I was just thinking, you know, I was just thinking all the time, how can we get that Commissioner of Elders back again on the track? Been telling Kevin, and Kevin Shaw, been talking to Kevin Shaw, he said, oh, well, if your guy push for it, you can always be back again on your same track. Oh, it is really good. We fight the government and all. It's because we've been have too much power, that's how they cut us off. When we went to Perth meetings, we take the lead. We didn't expect our people to come and help us, like Kevin Shaw and AAD. We took the lead. That's how government see, oh, these people very strong. So somehow they cut us off. I think that's a good time we had. We had all of West Kimberley Mob, East Kimberley Mob, all the law people, law women, law people, on that Commissioner of Elders.

0: 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I like playing. 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

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He'd love to share more about the stories behind King Croc. Thank you for supporting Kimberley music. Cheers, the Lalkadi Sound team.

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0: 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Harpo Slideman, a.k.a. Victor Patrick, with the Access and Inclusion Show. 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

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Sorry about that. You're on 6DBY, Derby Community Radio. We really play lots of good music. And we're going to play some right now.

wandering free by the banks of the Jigali. On the flats, there's big bulls walking by. The homestead gate they lie, where the windmill blade still flies. On the station.

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1: Hey there, Harrison Peterson here from NIRS News, coming to you from the lands of the Yuggera and Turrbal peoples. The federal government is again being urged to implement all recommendations from the Royal Commission into Aboriginal deaths in custody. Independent Senator Lydia Thorpe has reignited those calls following the decision that no charges will be laid over the death of Kumanjayi White.
2: No justice, no peace. We've got to do more, and we've got to implement 339 recommendations of the Royal Commission into Aboriginal deaths in custody.
1: The 24-year-old Walpree man died after being restrained by police after an alleged confrontation at an Alice Springs supermarket last year. Northern Territory Police Commissioner Martin Dole admits the findings will be distressing for Kumanjayi's family, but says a lack of evidence has prevented any charges. Kumanjayi White's family has released a statement asking when will they have justice. The Healing Foundation needs long-term government support to make real change. The federal government has announced $1 million in funding for the next 12 months.
3: You know, we can do a lot with that, but we've only got 12 months to use it. Obviously there are risks involved with trying to do too much with money that's only 12 months in terms of creating expectations and, you know, the capacity to be able to respond and deliver. I think, you know, that's the conversation that we need to be having, the dialogue with governments about how they respond to our report.
1: That's Steve Larkin, the chair of the Healing Foundation. $1.6 million in funding has also been announced for link-up services across the country. They help survivors reconnect with their families and communities. The Royal Commission into Anti-Semitism is continuing in Sydney today. Details and other stories after this.
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1: A major police operation to protect Jewish community events had been wound down by the time of the Bondi terror attack that claimed 15 innocent lives, an inquiry has heard. A Royal Commission is probing the intelligence and law enforcement response leading up to last year's December 14 mass shooting at the famous Sydney Beach. Operation Shelter was established by New South Wales Police to protect high-risk Jewish events following a sharp rise in anti-Semitic incidents after the Hamas attack on Israel in October 2023. But a New South Wales Police superintendent has told the commission yesterday the operation had been de-escalated to the point resources were no longer available at the time of the Bondi attack. Iran says the United States has violated a ceasefire after the U.S. conducted what it's called defensive strikes in southern Iran, while U.S. Secretary of State Marco Rubio said negotiating a deal to halt the conflict could take a few days. Iran's foreign ministry says U.S. strikes in Iran's southern provinces, where Iranian media has reported sounds of explosives early yesterday, represented a gross violation of a tenuous ceasefire in place for nearly 7 weeks. Both sides had previously indicated progress on a memorandum of understanding that could halt the war and restart shipping through the blockaded Strait of Hormuz, while giving negotiators 60 days to tackle more complex issues, including Iran's nuclear program. Now moving to sport, New South Wales and Queensland are renewing their rivalry tonight. Game 1 of the men's State of Origin is kicking off at Acore Stadium in Sydney. Queensland has enjoyed recent success on enemy territory, winning the last two games in Sydney. The game starts at 8:05 local time. And now to today's weather. Showers in Magidge in Brisbane with a top of 24. 22 with showers on Gadigal Country, Sydney, and 18 and partly cloudy on Ngunnawal and Ngambri Country, Canberra. 17 in showers in Nam, Melbourne, and rain in Nipalina, Hobart with a max of 17. 19 in a shower or two in Tarndanya, Adelaide. Afternoon showers with a max of 22 degrees in Borloo, Perth, and sunny in Garamela, Darwin with a top of 31. And that's been the latest from NIRS News.

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6: For the Brekkie Rap with OJ the DJ.

morning. That was a bit of Eliza and the Delusionals there, kicking us off for the show with a track called Just Exist. Right now, you're tuned in here on 6DBY with myself, OJ, getting you ready for your Wednesday morning here on the Brekkie Wrap. As always, we're here every weekday from 7 till 9, playing you guys good music for your weekday mornings. Got some Full Nelson coming up now, so do stay tuned.

There was a bit of Missy Higgins there with Scar, the John Butler Trio with Better Than, and Full Nelson as well at the top with Falling Apart. Good morning. You're tuned in here on 6DBY with myself, OJ, for the Brekkie Wrap here to get you ready for your Wednesday morning hump day, as they like to call it, that little slope down to the weekend. Now, it's a long weekend as well for WA Day. And yeah, I wonder what people are going to be up getting up to, because well, as you all know, the weather is has changed to the colder side of things, and yeah, that means that a lot of people are going to be going out more camping these days and getting out into the outdoors now that when you go outside, you don't start sweating straight away. It's nice. I'm here with jeans and a jumper on today. It's unusual. I like it. I've got some Tal Bachman and Red Hot Chili Peppers coming up now. Stay tuned.

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Of Monsters and Men there with Little Talks. Before that, we did have the Chili Peppers with Black Summer and some Tel Bachman as well at the top with She's So High. Good morning. You're tuned in here on the Brekkie Ramp with myself, OJ, getting you ready for your Wednesday morning. Time right now is 7:30 in the AM. Got some of the Beach Boys and Rah Rah Viper coming up now, so do stay tuned.

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Bit of Dolce Blue there with Talking with the Sun, Rara Viper Pinkies, and the Beach Boys at the top with Good Vibrations. Right now you're tuned in here on the Brekkie Wrap, you're on 6DBY for your Wednesday morning hump day, as they like to call it, that little slope down to the long weekend this weekend as well. Get the Monday off due to WA Day, and I'm sure we're all keen for it. Time right now is 18 minutes to 8. Got a bit of Crowded House and Daddy Cool. Stay tuned.